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1: This is Karen Werner, and you're about to hear Magneto Mori, Vienna, produced by Scottish radio artist Mark Vernon. Mark Vernon has been creating a series of radio pieces, including this one, out of semi-degraded audio tape. Using a portable reel-to-reel tape recorder, he records sounds from a place, in this case, Vienna, Austria. Then he cuts up the tape and in Vienna buried it in a muddy garden with local souvenir fridge magnets to further erase parts of the tape. After a few days, he exhumed the tape and spliced it back together in random order. Meanwhile, he went to Viennese flea markets collecting cassettes and dictaphones and the like. Out of all this material, Mark Vernon created a, quote, portrait of Vienna in both place and time, an archaeological excavation of found sounds, lost fragments, buried memories, and magnetic traces, quote. Mark Vernon's Magneto Mori, Vienna, was commissioned by Kunstradio in Vienna and first broadcast in 2019. The piece is 46 minutes long.

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0: You just heard Magneto Mori, Vienna by Mark Vernon. 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
2: 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Up next is Voices Lost in Calling by Francis Dyson. 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
3: You asked me when I last lost my voice. It was some time ago, in the midst of some very strange events, which began one afternoon in my home. A friend and I were talking, and during the course of the conversation, she confided that she'd been hearing voices in the middle of the night. But when she awoke, there was no one there. At times, she had the uncanny feeling that it was she who was speaking, but in a voice not her own. I must admit, I didn't really know how to react to this, and so was relieved when a phone call interrupted the telling of this bizarre and quite disturbing tale. As I picked up the phone, the call was terminated, as often happens when not all payphones are working. So I wasn't particularly worried. I turned up the radio and forgot all about it. But it seems I forgot prematurely, because in the months that followed, these answerless calls kept returning. I began to wonder who was calling and where they were calling from.
4: There's no one call, but a calling. A call, really, which is always a return. Calling to silence.
3: My friend's story continued to haunt me, and I simply could not understand the meaning of this daily telephonic routine.
4: The call of the other is essentially anonymous.
3: I wondered which was most traumatic: voices heard in the dead of night, or calls cut short in the fading light of the afternoon. Definitely, I concluded, my friend's experience was closer to madness. The voices she heard were so frighteningly foreign, whereas at least I knew that the telephonic dimension had an instrument in my home and that I could pay my bills just down the street.
4: The call is from afar to afar. It reaches those who want to be brought back. Comes from me and yet from beyond me and over me. It calls me to a place I have never been, a place so unfamiliar that I feel it as myself as I would be if I took myself off the hook. It calls me to disconnect.
3: voices without bodies, calls without callers. I had the impression of a massive but anonymous switchboard, dialing in perhaps to check on my continued existence. At times I wondered if my telephone wasn't also an instrument put to excessive use by a mass of free-floating entities, able to vocalize but not materialize their ghostly presence. And this led me to listen very carefully to whatever occurred on the phone. With my ear pressed tight to the receiver, I became acutely aware of another world. A world populated by unexplainable sounds that endured even my dreams. At times, growing to recognize that space eclipsed by the dead tone of a hang-up, I experienced a kind of security. The static and buzzings developed a soft, muted feel, as if I was privy to an enclosure, a vast electronic stadium which, as long as I held the receiver, held me off the hook. I would then be in a state of suspension, similar to that mixture of anxiety and pleasure felt when happening upon a crossed line. Do you make your presence known?
4: The call's a gift and a burden.
3: Do you make your presence known?
4: In hearing, we are haunted by the other voices, lost, and calling from the other side.
3: Do you remain anonymous and eavesdrop?
4: You try to wipe away this fear. Slowly you speak to yourself over and over again. You say your name, but you are not called by your name. You are merely called, summoned to forget yourself.
3: Perhaps to find out what other people are saying.
4: This possible amnesia, which is so frightening, like forgetting the name of a very dear friend whose voice has called for an introduction. Fear borders every response. Will you forget yourself? Just as dread follows every non-response. Could it after all be only for you?
3: While waiting for unknown others to make a move, to notice my presence and call me into action, such questions would arise, often silencing the inscrutable sounds I so wanted to place. But then my ear would relax and unfold upon this vast milieu of voices, signals, whispered and untraceable conversations, whose audition demanded only that I remain silent and passive. I felt as if I'd stumbled upon another kind of home and prayed for the first time in my life that my phone was bugged.
4: The voice of conscience is silent. Not like the interior monologue which sweeps over and through a scattered and wind-driven wallpaper itself. Too alien to be audible. It speaks. Only to call you to answer. It calls, but only because you could not call yourself. It comes like a surprise party line that you secretly anticipated but would not hear of. Like a voice so distant that you swear you are hearing things. The connection comes from without. But what is it? Electrical or vocal? And who makes it? You or... It's easier to swallow less disturbingly uncanny when you say, "The operator."
3: Eventually, I decided to put down the phone. Still, I felt that there must be a body behind the silence of this absent caller. And if there was a body, then there must be a space. And if there was a space, then I could get to it somehow.

0: Armed with a telephone, they can cross vast distances and times. Eventually, they will call themselves God. The price for this naming is death, because you cannot be in two places at once. And it is death at the hands, the mouth, and the ear of a live wire.
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